0: applications I sent, I think I only managed to land a single interview, but then that was thankfully with a company in Hamilton that did finally accept me. One thing I always like to mention is that we said from the beginning, if the only jobs we can find are in Auckland, then we're not interested. We like visiting Auckland, but we didn't want to live there. That sort of for us was the condition that if we live in New Zealand, it's anywhere but Auckland. I did get that job offer from Dynamo 6 in Hamilton, an IT company. And based on that and their help for my visa, then based on our partnership that we were able to prove to New Zealand Immigration, we then were able to get the work visa and were able to continue staying here.
1: Right.
2: Fantastic then, how short.
0: How tight it was. Yeah.
2: Looking back, I think we...
0: I only had that job offer, I think it was within 2 or 3 weeks of our visa expiring.
2: I don't know how we would have organized to fly back. I don't think I would have been able to resign on time. Surely I would have had a resignation period.
0: Yeah, plus we had our camper van that
2: yeah.
0: we...
1: That's literally living on edge.
2: I don't think I realized it at the time.
0: And then it all worked out.
1: Yeah, and... Through this whole process, from what you just explained, when did it shift in your mind? When did you actually have that conversation also as a couple? Look, we came back here to just finish off these 3 months. Why don't we stay here? We like it here. What's going on? Like, when did that happen? Because you kind of transitioned into, we just stay another 3 months. Into we got a job and we got a new visa and we stay here. So do you remember anything of that thought process as the couple also on, did you have a pros and cons list or were you both pretty clear on, well, we love it here, why don't we just try to stay? What was that?
2: The job part? I got when we, after that year of traveling, when we got back to New Zealand, I got a 6-month contract with Doc and Napier. So I was pretty set that I wanted to work at least those 6 months. And there was the option to extend those 6 months, depending on how things would go. So I was pretty set on just staying for another few months, which that was my thinking at the time.
0: Mm. Well, it's all about 10 years ago, it's quite hard to remember. But from what I remember is after the 12 months of work and travel, when we flew back to Germany, I remember that we sort of went with a, yeah, we might stay attitude, not a, yeah, we'll definitely come back. So I think before we left to Germany for the first time, we were always, when others asked us, we were always saying, no, we plan on going back to Germany. But I think I remember on the flight back, sort of as we boarded the plane to go back to Germany, I think that's when we sort of said, oh, actually, now that we're leaving, we're missing it quite a lot. And when we were then traveling around Germany and meeting up with friends, we were sort of saying, yeah, we might see if we can find something that suits us.
1: Right.
2: I don't think I ever looked at long term.
0: Yeah. Honest was right. It was we never like had a sit down conversation and said, okay, what are we going to do with our future? It just always sort of slowly evolved into each other and just one thing led to another. Yeah.
1: Wow. Like just going with the flow. And actually it seems like even though, as we can right now see, you both had probably different ideas. Maybe Dominic, you had that idea of, yeah, but I could see myself staying here. Yeah, it's pretty nice. And Alma's being like, I want to do this job. I wouldn't mind extending, but nah. We go back once it's done, right? So actually then seeing how those two different ideas still aligned because you're still both here in New Zealand and you both don't look like you want to go back anytime soon. So how is that going? Are you planning on staying in the country or are you planning on going back at one point?
2: I think we've got different feelings about that.
1: Wow.
2: Yeah. I could very well see myself going back at some point.
1: Right.
0: Going back to Germany or just any other country?
2: both.

0: Yeah, but especially Germany, considering that that's where family is. Yeah.
1: Right. Ah, so you guys had that conversation before.
0: Yeah. Well,
2: I'm not saying I can't imagine ever leaving New Zealand, but yeah, I think for me, New Zealand is the country where I will get old and I will from now on consider my home country. And yeah, we might, I don't know, travel again, or we might move to another country for a few years or something. But I think as far as I'm concerned, I think I'll be back, or I'll be back in New Zealand in 30, 40 years to spend my retirement here.
0: I'll be with you.
1: Oh, that's cute. And I seem like I won't dive deeper into that, because that seems like a discussion you two should still have. But what have you explored about each other by actually doing this whole traveling around together and moving countries together? Because in the end, that's what you guys did. So do you remember that there were any challenges along the way, particularly for you guys as a couple, where you thought like, wow, yeah, moving countries as a couple is just a whole different level and you should definitely consider certain aspects? Is there anything that you remember?
0: I remember going through a phase of questioning my values, your values, our values in the country that was new to me, with different language, and questioning which values I want to be surrounded by. Yeah, I think I went through a phase of questioning everything in the beginning when traveling around. Yeah, I mean, we were together for, was it maybe one and a half years? And then maybe the pink glasses dropped.
1: Especially being 24/7 together as well.
0: Yes, yeah, I think there was a lot of learning about myself and you and us.
1: Yeah.
2: Being in the tiny confined space and being together in the camper van, as you said, for 12 months, that was a big part and a big way of getting to know each other and learning how to deal with each other in times when we had arguments or something. It was quite hard to say, okay, we'll just split, because I don't know, one of us would have to stay in the camper van, the other go out and about somewhere, which was hard at times.
1: Yeah. But do you maybe have like a funny story about that where you can now look back on and laugh about it, where it might have been not that easy at that time?
0: I don't know.
2: The which wasn't quite during the year of traveling around, but later when Elmas was working in Gisborne and I had the job in Napier and I had the job in Hamilton, I sort of said to Elmas, hey, I'd like to spend my time here in New Zealand together with you. And I don't know, maybe we see it differently. I wouldn't quite say I pressured her into giving up a job to come and live with me in Hamilton, but I think that's one of the things you didn't like so much, that I asked you to give up the job, because you really enjoyed the job.
0: I did, yeah. I'm not quite sure where you're going with it, but yes, I did. It was a job I enjoyed a lot.
2: Yeah, and I sort of asked you, hey, do you want to maybe see if you can find another job here in Hamilton rather than continue down there? Because you were offered to extend the job.
0: Yes, yeah.
1: Mm. Right. Do you remember, Almas, if you kind of, once you made the decision to give it up for Dominic, more or less, did you feel like a little bit of holding it against him at certain points in discussions, or were you just fully okay with the fact that you guys made the decision that you come to Hamilton to be together again?
0: I think there were a lot of things coming together. I was excited to move into a flat with you, which was really cool. Was looking for a new job, so I was meeting a lot of people and getting to know the Hamilton community and what's going on there. And yeah, at the same time, leaving behind some part that I enjoyed a lot. And I think it really hit me when it happened for the second time in our relationship, that I had to make a decision about whether I wanted to continue working in a role or whether I was going to spend time with

0: you. I think when it happened for the second time in our relationship, that's when I remembered, yeah, it's funny how things go sometimes.
1: Yeah.
0: It's when it hit me probably a bit more. Yeah, just questioning the usual relationship thing of what do I want, what do we want, and how do we fit it together?
1: Yeah, so you can definitely agree on that moving to a completely different country as a couple is just coming with a lot of challenges and definitely also compromises, right? Like you are not only making decisions for yourself, you're making decisions together, and you want to make decisions that are good for you as a couple. Or a lot of couples split after moving countries together because the ideas are going in opposite directions, right? So it's probably always coming back together, and it will be always having phases where it goes a bit apart and then finding their way back together. And it sounds like you two also had those moments where it was tough and where you made the decision of, okay, even though it's hard and even though we question it, we want to spend the time together. So we try to make it work, and lots of compromises as it sounds, and probably also some sacrifices along the way. But it is nice to see that you guys work things out, because it is also just a very normal process. But I guess also being so far away from family and friends and the comfort, how did that feel for you to actually now rely so much more on each other? Like, how did it change the relationship for you guys being so far away from your family and friends?
0: Oh, good question.
2: I think for me, what helped a lot is that I managed to find quite a few friends quite quickly in Hamilton. So in the beginning, when Elmas was still in Napier, I sort of had all the evenings to myself. And then I was, of course, hanging out with my flatmates. I was living in a flat and did a bunch of activities with them. But I then also, for example, went to the local board game center in town. And they had, I think, evenings once or twice a week of everyone just come in and play board games. And then through that, I met a few students and then was invited to a few of the students' parties, or not just parties, but hanging out at someone's house. And through that, very quickly expanded my circle of people I knew within Hamilton and then friends. And then that's how we eventually met, through other friends. And I think that made it a lot easier for me to sort of not forget about everyone else in Germany, but well, by that time we had already not been living in Germany for 12, 15, 18 months, so 1.5 years. Plus I think I'm never super awesome in keeping in touch with friends. for me, finding those new friends relatively quickly and quite a large circle, but I don't know, expanding the people I knew and the people I could turn to. And I think that helped me a lot. And then, of course, through Elmas, then when she came back to, or when she gave up her job in Napier and came back to Hamilton, she started volunteering a lot. And through volunteering, met lots and lots of awesome people. And so we had then, after quite some time, some very divergent friendship circles of very, very different people, which was also awesome because we, also then like to invite people to our place. And so we always had lots of stuff going on, which, made it then, I think, quite easy to feel welcome and have people around you that you enjoy being with.
1: Yeah. So did you feel like it wasn't only because you were able to build friendships relatively soon that you don't started only relying on each other? You actually then had different friends and you were able to, because what I've now learned is we always expect our partner to fulfill or take the roles of everyone that we want him to be or her to be, our lover, our best friend, our confidant, and the person who we go on adventures with. And a lot of people now say that's just not possible for one person. So you need to have other people you can talk to about your partner sometimes. And

0: also to do certain things with this person and not expect all of it from our partner. So would you think it helped a lot also for the relationship to have those people around you, new friends, that you were able to not just have each other and have to rely on everything with each other, but also able to kind of diversify the tasks that we see in a partner or the responsibilities we put onto our partner? I hope that makes sense.
1: Yes, I that resonates a lot with me. Yeah.
0: Okay. Would you like to say a bit more to that, Amos?
1: Living in a flat definitely made a big difference. Yeah, and moving house, moving home within New Zealand about three and a half, nearly 4 years ago now, made me realize again how important it is to have other people in my life. Yeah, who I can spend time with. Yeah, very important for our relationship, for me. Yeah.
2: Yeah. One of our, or a couple that we've nearly been best friends with for 10 years. So we met them in Marsden when we were still traveling with our van. And then while Elmas found the job in the AP before I found a job. And at the time I was living with them in Rotorua to have a place that wasn't in the camper van, where to find jobs from. And we stayed in touch with them nearly during the whole year of traveling around, and that was awesome having some locals already that we could refer to that could help us out or that we could talk to and give a call, and they're roughly at our age as well, and they also have a bit of an immigration history into New Zealand and being in and out of the country. And so yeah, that was helpful for us as well, having those to turn to and just chat to about. Sometimes, as you said, about each other, if we want to talk to someone else about what we've just been through or done or what has just happened. Yeah.
0: Yeah. And out of my experience, when I'm in a relationship, I know that sometimes we can't talk to our partner about just everything, right? Some things you just need to talk to a friend, and you need to talk through your own thoughts to then make more sense of it and then be able to go back and have a proper conversation around things. So I guess it is very crucial for relationships to have those other people around us as well. And it's very nice to hear and see, because I know you, that you have such great big group of friends and from all walks of life as well. And you are always open to invite new people into your home as well. And I guess because you were travelers too, you know how hard it can be to have an accommodation or to be able to offer a cheap room or something like that is always highly appreciated. So I'm not surprised that you have a big group of friends, because you're very welcoming and lovely and really open-minded. So that's definitely really great to see. I wanted to ask, and that's for you, Dominic, and for Almas afterwards, what would you say during this whole process of traveling around, moving countries, being in a country that is not your home country, what have you learned about yourself that you did not know before? And then what have you learned about Almas that you didn't know before?
1: Very good
0: question. Almas has some more time to think about her answers now.
2: What have I learned about myself? What have I learned about Almas?
1: I like that question.
2: Do you want to answer first?
1: I don't think I've got any... I haven't quite made up my mind yet, but there was a part of that. And I think it's still... I don't think I'll ever finish learning about you and about myself. It's just what we do as humans in a relationship. And I feel like the longer I live here, the more I learn about people. And New Zealand is a country full of people from so many different countries. There's so many different ethnicities here, and I've met so many different people. And I feel like the more I understand English, the more I understand people's thinking, and the more I understand their values. I find it quite interesting that

0: question, but that wasn't really an answer yet to your question. So I moved country when I was 2 years old. My parents moved to France. I guess being that young, I wouldn't have had such a conscious way of reflecting on values then. But growing up with two languages that at some point in my life I was speaking fluently, I guess I was a bit more aware of how in different languages you can express yourself differently and you can express different things in different ways. And some words just don't exist in some languages, which in my opinion reflects different values. It still hasn't answered your question.
1: Well, it is something that you have found out for yourself. Like you learned about how to express yourself in different languages, which is pretty impressive, especially for people who are not speaking multiple languages. They only have that one way and they only know this one way to express themselves while, and that's just me interpreting your words now. You are able to, as you said before, to understand other people's thought processes more, the more you are aware of the English language, because you understand their way of expressing and what it means. So it is a big learning thing that you do when you live abroad, for sure. So even though you thought it's not an answer, I think it is still a good answer. But do you remember anything you would think, oh, this is something I've learned about Dominic? You probably have learned a lot, as you said, but if there's something that just comes to your mind.
2: So one thing I learned about myself, which I hadn't realized before, is how important a safe space is for me. And not at all times was our camper van a safe space for me. So it, for me, with some tower, when traveling the South Island, especially when it was winter in New Zealand, I've had the feeling that when we were out and it was rainy, then coming back into the camper van, which would have been slightly damp as well, and I didn't have any place to dry my clothes, and then it was hard to change out of the wet clothes because you're basically directly, you open up the sliding door and you're nearly directly into the bed. And yeah, so that were times which made me feel a bit uneasy. And so that's, I think, then when we decided to move back up north to the North Island where it was warmer, or at the time when we're still in the South Island where we then actually started to, or paid for some accommodation during the time while we were working, because we did some night shifts, and like getting up at 2 a.m. it was a lot nicer to have a little actual kitchen to prepare your stuff rather than just in the cold camper van. Whereas I feel for Almas, she's a lot more just in the outdoors and just sleeping, I don't know, during trams. She doesn't mind sleeping without a tent, just in her sleeping bag under the clear sky. Whereas for me, or not even knowing where to sleep, and I like to know in advance, okay, I will have a safe place, I will know where I'll be sleeping, I know there'll be at least a few facilities. And so that's one of the big discoveries for me, that I feel I need a bit more security and safety about, okay, where's my sleeping spot going to be, and will it be safe and warm?
1: Yeah.
2: Almas, she just goes.
0: Yeah.
1: Wow. That is such a great answer. And also, it's just showing how different people can be and how you as a couple still can make it work. But I guess it takes a lot of communication and, again, compromising, right? Because if one person doesn't mind and the other person needs it, there's no way around of making it perfect for both of you. I can relate to both. I am loving to be sometimes super spontaneous and try new things, and then I realize, oh, I actually enjoy having a bit more space or some more privacy, or knowing where I will sleep the next day would be great. So it is really cool and interesting to see, and you pretty much answered both questions with one go. Almas, do you have anything that you say you learned about Dominic?
0: I realized how different we sometimes communicate. Yeah, how different the German language communicates things, and then the English language, and then how different we both communicate things.

0: Yeah.
1: And then how, yeah, getting older together, we both change too, I believe. And we change how we communicate things, and then we are surprised about the other person changing because we assumed that. So I think I really value understanding the other person's viewpoint before ever telling them what my opinion is. I just want to know what they think.
0: Right.
1: I guess growing up in France and Germany, I feel like maybe my values have been a bit mixed there too. Coming to New Zealand with the way the English language works, it's probably quite influenced by the way the British think and do things.
0: Yeah.
1: A lot of things are often communicated, what is it in German, you say durch die Blume.
0: Here, I think around the bush, maybe. Like, not quite as direct into your face. It's a bit more of a.
1: And I do appreciate people saying things to the point, but I can beat around the bush quite a lot too.
0: Right.
1: Yeah, it's interesting. But hang on, so what did I learn about you? I think I learned from you how beneficial it is to sometimes just say what you think. Yeah. Oh, good. Without worrying about the other person's
0: Yeah.
1: feelings and views, and just say what it is and what you think. Yeah.
0: Yeah.
1: Yeah, and
0: It's
1: validate.
0: very interesting to see you two as very different and yet really well fitting. It's so interesting. And also I can tell, like, as for you, communication and values are very important for you. Not saying it's not important for you, Dominic, but you can just tell Almas is mentioning it a lot. So that seems to play a big role. While, you are, and me knowing you, it's like Dominic is taking the lead sometimes to make sure you guys are on time and you have learned how to communicate with each other. Like, knowing now, if you want to be there at 5, you don't tell her we need to be there at 5. You might tell her we need to be there at 4:45, or you give her a time, we leave in 5 minutes and off we go. So I think that's just something which is nice to see how, even though you guys have differences in communication or in how you do things, you actually made it work with differences on not just giving up, even though you have mentioned you had tough times where you were also thinking about, is this going in the right direction? But to actually come together and find a way to deal with each other so that it works for both of you. It's really beautiful to see because, yeah, there is so much we can do to be like, oh, it's just not working for me. It's not convenient anymore. It's not easy. It's difficult and hard work, and I don't want to put in the effort. But I guess it's a good example to see that there can be lots of differences, challenges, moves around the world. And you can definitely learn a lot about each other and make it work. So I would like to take that as a little ease into my last three quick three questions for this episode. And it's up to you guys if you both want to give an answer, if one of you want to answer it, that's really up to you. But are you ready to get my quick three?
1: Yes.
0: Awesome. What do you miss the most from Germany?
2: Bread.
1: Family.
0: I love that. And I understand both. Very good. Last time I went over, I actually bought these bread thingies that are from the supermarket that are sealed, which is like Dinkel Vollkorn and
1: Delicious.
0: Pumpernickel. So very much relate to that. And of course, family will always be a big point.

0: point. All right. What advice would you give someone, a couple who is thinking about moving overseas together, as a couple who has done it? Is there anything you can now look back on and say, please just consider, or I would just give you that advice on the way?
1: Communicate, listen.
2: That's what I was going to say as well, which is not necessarily advice for moving to a country, but I think just relationship advice in general. Just always make sure you are both always available for each other and can say, hey, let's sit down, let's have a talk about what has happened, and what I learned over the years with Almas as well. As it's often very important for her to really detailed talk something through, and then for both to have time and to say, okay, for me in the beginning it felt painful, like, okay, to go through in this super minute detail, but I learned that for Almas it's very important, and so I learned to be okay with it and to say, okay, hey, we're going to replay this conversation nearly second by second and analyze, why did I say something, why did she say something, what was I thinking? And I think that was important for us to then learn from it and to then say, okay, we can see I could have done things better here, you could have done things better there, and to learn from that. So yeah, just taking the time to sort of invest time, work on the relationship, and be willing to adjust if your partner needs something different, be open to accommodate their needs as well.
0: Yeah, thank you. That's very beautiful. Very beautiful. And last question. Is there any person in your life that you think that should be on this podcast that I should interview?
2: Yeah, Juan.
1: Yes.
0: Juan. Okay, Juan is here now, nominated. Awesome. So thank you so much, you two, for giving us some insight and also be vulnerable about your relationship and talk about how it was for you to move countries. I really appreciate your time as well. And I hope that everyone who is listening to this episode, if a couple or not, can learn something from it as well, finds it interesting in some way. Thank you so much, and I hope I see you next time.
2: Thank you so much for having us. That was really nice.
1: Thank you.
2: Bye-bye.
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